0: Greetings. I am Augustine, the Bishop of Hippo. In our last session, we spoke about the true nature of evil. I shared with you how, in my youth, I came to realize that evil is not an independent entity, but rather a privation, a lack of good. However, realization did not immediately lead to transformation. Knowing the truth did not change my life all at once. What about you? We vow to live differently starting tomorrow. But when that tomorrow actually arrives, we find ourselves unchanged. I, too, was exactly the same.
1: Why is it then that we cannot change even when we know better?
0: For a long time, I fled from this question. Today, I shall run no more. During the days when I was studying rhetoric in Carthage, I knew that the way I was living was not right. And so, I prayed to God. Grant me chastity and continence, but not yet. I wanted to change, but I did not want it right at that moment. Why was that? I hoped to be cured of the disease of lust, yet at the same time, I wanted that lust to be satisfied a little more, rather than seeing its pleasure vanish. To want, yet not to want. To wish to change, yet to be reluctant to change. This is precisely the duality of the will. While I was serving as the imperial rhetorician in Milan, I paid a visit to an elderly theologian named Simplicianus.
1: It was then that he told me the story of a man named Victorinus.
0: Victorinus was a preeminent rhetorician in Rome. Yet, for a long time, Victorinus had been a worshiper of idols and a participant in sacrilegious religious rites. And then, he decided to embrace Christianity. He used to read the Holy Scriptures, as Simplicianus said, and thought out and studied all the Christian writings most studiously. He said to Simplicianus, not openly but secretly as a friend, "You must know that I am a Christian." To which Simplicianus replied, "I shall not believe it, nor shall I count you among the Christians until I see you in the Church of Christ." Victorinus then asked, with mild mockery, "Is it then the walls that make Christians?" Victorinus had already accepted Christianity intellectually. He read the Holy Scriptures and pored over Christian writings. However, he delayed professing himself a Christian in public. His reasoning was, "Is it not enough to believe in one's heart? Must I truly step inside the church walls?" But that was merely an excuse. Victorinus was afraid that his long-standing pagan noble friends would turn their backs on him, and that his reputation might be tarnished. He was terrified of making a public confession. He knew the truth, yet he did not act upon it. As I listened to this story, I froze, for it was my own story. And a short while later, my fellow countryman Ponticianus came to visit and told us a story. It was an event that took place in Trier, the city where the imperial court was held. Two men, both imperial officials, were strolling through a garden when they chanced upon a cottage where some monks lived. One of them began to read the biography of Saint Anthony, known as the Father of Monks. After reading for some time, his expression shifted, and he turned to his friend and said,
2: "What is the ultimate goal of all our toils? Is it not merely to become a friend of the emperor? Yet how precarious that position is! But if I choose to become a friend of God, I can become one right now, at this very moment."
0: And he never returned to the imperial court.
1: When Ponticianus finished his story, I was struck speechless. That official had done it. Yet I was still standing in the exact same place. A wave of shame washed over me. It was then that I discovered this strange anomaly. The mind commands the body, and the body obeys. The mind commands itself and is resisted. The mind commands the mind to will, and yet, though it be itself, it does not obey itself. Whence this strange anomaly, and why should it be? If the desire to change is but half, the desire to remain as I am is the other half. It is I who command, and it is I who resist. This tense 50-50 standoff, I call this the division of the will. At this point, I thought of the Manichaeans. They taught that there are two distinct natures within us, a good nature and an evil nature. They evaded responsibility by claiming, "When I do something evil, it is not I, but the demon within me that does it." But I say to you with conviction, it is not that there are two natures. The problem is not nature, but the will. The reason we fail to change our lives, even when we know better, is not because a demon lives inside us. It is because the will, which should be whole, has been divided and is repeatedly dragged toward the wrong side. And what happens when this repetition continues to build? In my book, I described this as a chain. For out of the perverse will came lust, and the service of lust ended in habit, and habit, not resisted, became necessity. By these links, as it were, forged together, which is why I called it a chain, a hard bondage held me in slavery. A single choice gives birth to desire, and repeated desire leads to habit. A habit left unresisted eventually governs me. This is the chain. Yet this is a chain of my own making, a chain forged by the accumulation of choice after choice. Even when I realized this, I used to mutter to myself like this: "Presently, see, presently, leave me alone a little while." But presently, presently, had no present, and my "leave me alone a little while" went on for a long while. I was plunged into an indescribable agony. I cast myself down under a fig tree in a garden in Milan and wept in bitter contrition. It was a moment of utter despair, as I realized that I could no longer break this chain by my own strength. It was at that very moment I heard the voices of children singing from a neighboring house.

was a song I had never heard before. Over and over, like a rhythmic chant, they were singing the words, "Pick it up and read, pick it up and read." What do you think I did? I snatched it up, opened it, and in silence read the paragraph on which my eyes first fell. Not in rioting and drunkenness, not in chambering and wantonness, not in strife and envying, but put on the Lord Jesus Christ, and make no provision for the flesh to fulfill the lusts thereof. I wanted to read no further, nor did I need to. For instantly, as the sentence ended, there was infused in my heart something like the light of full certainty, and all the gloom of doubt vanished away. The chain that I could not break by my own strength was finally broken. The very chain that had become a habit through my repeated choices. Then, under what conditions can such a chain be broken? Is it through a firmer resolution? Or by lashing ourselves even more severely? No, it is not. The reason we fail to change is not for a lack of will. It is because we have too much will. We desire this, and yet we desire that as well. It is because those conflicting wills collide with one another, paralyzing the mind. Do not different wills distract the mind when a man is trying to decide what he should choose? Yet they are all good, and are at variance with each other until one is chosen. When this is done, the whole united will may go forward on a single track instead of remaining as it was before, divided in many ways. What chains of habit are you bound by right now? Are you, just as I once was, unable to change even though you know you must, repeating to yourself, "Not now, starting tomorrow," or "very soon"? To break this long-standing chain, we need something other than just a stronger resolution. We must honestly admit how utterly helpless we truly are. As long as the will remains fragmented, change will never come. But the moment we decide, "Yes, this is it," those scattered wills unite as one and begin to move forward along a single track.

system. Turn off the lights and the telephone. Me and my house alone. Who says I can't get stoned?